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1: 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And we've got DJ Simski and Alex Morph coming up, but we'll get this final part of the show underway with Oliver Smith and Farley. 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

0: David Wright in the mix on part four of this week's Trance to Go, playing Roy Batty with Apotheosis. Coming up, you'll hear Bitubi with Averion. But before that, we'll continue with a track from earlier this year. On the Redux label, this is DJ Simski with Eternal Shine.
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0: David Wright in the mix, and we wind up another week in trance. And you just heard Alex Morph and Cheryl Barnes with Embrace Me. 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And we'll play out with another classic trance track given a modern rework in the extended mix from Paul Oakenfold with Schneider. This is Bullet in the Gun. Bye for now.
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This is Matt in the Morning on the Radio Hereford FC Breakfast Show. And if you're maybe an Exiles supporter or can't commit to that many games a season, a Hereford FC membership card could be right up your street. It costs you £30. You get second priority on match tickets. So, for example, if we played Man United in the FA Cup third round here at Edgar Street, you would be in that priority section. You also get 10% discount on the various bars, 10% off the club shop, and also 10% off room hire. It's a great way of supporting the club. If you're not able to commit to a full season of matches, you can purchase your membership card via the official website, which is herefordfc.co.uk.

0: 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Loving, I'm living, so we turn it up. 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
2: This is the Radio Hereford FC Breakfast Show. My name's Matt Healy, a.k.a. Matt in the Morning, and we were discussing earlier today Hereford FC, or Hereford United, enforcers slash hard men. So basically players that were like Vinnie Jones that played for Hereford. So we're thinking the likes of Gareth Stoker, David Titterton, maybe Sammy Robinson, if you're thinking a little bit recent. But back in the 70s, there was a player called Harry Gregory. He had a great set of hair, to be fair. You see pictures of him. He had a brilliant perm. But he was signed from Aston Villa alongside David Rudge by Colin Addison. And the legend goes that he was subbed in one game by Colin Addison and he threw his shirt at him. You probably wouldn't get away with that now. Probably didn't get away with it back then. He may have potentially got a fine for that insubordination. But I've heard stories of him being a great player, a hard man, but a decent player. And, you know, great memories of some of the great players that we've had play at Edgar Street over the years. It's Matt in the Morning. It's the Radio Hereford FC Breakfast Show. Hope you're doing okay. I'm keeping you company all the way through till 10 with more music and chat.

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This is Matt in the Morning on Radio Hereford FC, and isn't YouTube absolutely brilliant, especially to watch old Hereford United matches? The other day, I was watching the Welsh Cup final win against Wrexham in 1990, the 1-1 draw with Arsenal in 1985 in the FA Cup. The Chris Price goal and the celebrations down the Meadow End were absolutely fantastic, and I topped it off as well by watching the win against Halifax. Remember that 3-2 at the Walker Stadium in Leicester? I can't believe that was nearly 20 years ago, but what a fantastic day that was as we got promotion back to the Football League. This is Matt Healy on Radio Hereford FC, and on the way next with another great tune as we wake you up on the Radio Hereford FC Breakfast Show.

0: 3 people have died and 3 more are ill after a suspected disease outbreak on a cruise ship. John Collins has more.
1: A British tourist is one of those ill and is in hospital in South Africa. The outbreak was confirmed by Dutch cruise ship MV Hondius, which was sailing from Argentina to Cape Verde. There's no specific treatment or cure, but patients have a better chance of survival if they receive early medical attention.
0: Tens of thousands of patients could benefit from a one-minute cancer jab. The injection works by telling the body's immune system to recognise and kill cancer cells. It's powerful against several types of the disease, including lung and breast. The UK could be joining an EU loan to the Ukraine. It's expected the PM will announce our bid to join the £78 billion initiative later on today. The UK will also slap further sanctions on Russian companies later this week. It's to try and disrupt the military supply chains. At least 10 people have been taken to hospital after a shooting in the US. It happened at a party near Oklahoma City, and Edmond police say the victims are in various conditions.
2: We cannot have a kind of world where vaping is more expensive than smoking.
0: A vape tax could be driving former smokers back to cigarettes. That's the warning from VPZ, one of the UK's biggest vape retailers, and Richard Begg is their spokesperson. Their survey comes ahead of the introduction of a new vape duty in October, which will up the cost of e-liquid by £2.64. The government has been approached for a comment. After an alleged bomb hoax at a Peter Kay show last week, a man is due in court today. 19-year-old Omar Majed of Washwood Heath in Birmingham was charged with false communications after a suspicious bag was reported during the show. The comedian was taken off stage on Friday, but nothing suspicious was found. And may the 4th be with you, a phrase which doesn't just relate to today's date, but instead the Star Wars franchise. And today, a rare 1980s poster from the film is going to auction and could bring in close to £20,000. That's the latest from Radio News Hub. I'm Matthew Dudley.
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5: Monday morning.

dead or alive? Which is probably the most pertinent question we could ask this morning. I think, yeah, let me just check. Yeah, I'm definitely still here. It's the morning show, Andy with you right through until midday today. Now, I had a situation towards the latter part of last week where everything seemed to be falling off. Now I've had a weekend of rest and recuperation. I'm working, but sadly our computer system's playing up a little. So quite a curious morning show today. You know you love it when the wheels fall off. It's 6:30 past nine. A very good morning. Welcome along then. It's Andy with the morning show right through until lunchtime today. It's a very happy birthday and time for making your mind up. Yeah, Jay Aston, who's one of the original members of Bucks Fizz, she was only 19 back in 1981 when they entered and indeed won the Eurovision for the United Kingdom. All eyes on Look Mum No Computer this time round. But for this morning, we're celebrating Jay's birthday. She's 65 today. Quite a few Bucks Fizz tracks to come between now and midday. Any excuse, eh? Looking at the national newspapers in just a few moments. And, of course, the latest sports news, too, with the Bradshaws and, of course, the retro chart. That is your Monday morning lineup.

Classic Squeeze and Up the Junction. It's 11 past nine. I do hope you had a lovely weekend. Sorry about the weather. I know it was a bit of a damp squib, wasn't it? It started off so nice on Friday and then, well, it all went horribly wrong. And we've had a rather miserable weekend. At least most of us have. Let's have a look then at the first part of our national newspapers. This, I'm sure this will cheer you up. Now, a mix of stories on the front pages today. Daily Telegraph are leading with data out that showing that more than 600,000 households relieved more in welfare payments than the average worker's salary. The paper saying that the analysis which has been conducted by the Conservative Party will provoke calls for overhauling the benefits budget as the Prime Minister Keir Starmer is facing increasing pressure to cut welfare spending to boost the defence budget. Alongside the Telegraph's picture spot features bank holiday revellers raising a pint as the paper reports a surge in the cost of a round of beers and even non-alcoholic beers. The cost of a pint hits 10 quid in London for the very first time. That's according to their headline today. The Times saying that the European Union has told the United Kingdom to make annual payments of £1 billion for access to the bloc's single market. European negotiators want Keir Starmer to make the concession as part of the reset with the EU. Elsewhere, the paper reporting a lack of defence funding has left the UK military no money to buy new weapons until 2030, citing a former military chief as their source for that. The iNewspaper today stating that pension guarantees could be scrapped should the UK go to war with Russia. According to government insiders quoted by the i, high-profile spending such as the triple lock guarantee, net zero policies and benefits would need to be scaled back if the two countries ever were to fight each other. And finally, in our first part of the newspapers today, The Guardian, now they're shifting their focus to artificial intelligence and facial recognition systems. The UK's biometrics watchdog warning that national oversight of AI-powered face scanning is lagging far behind the technology's growth. The paper quoting an expert who says that the cameras are nowhere near as effective as the police claim they are, with members of the public often being wrongly identified as suspected criminals, saying too that there was no accountability or recourse to complain. Well, that's the first part of our national newspapers. Back with part two after this.

Hot Chocolate. Do you know, I don't mind if I do. And Girl Crazy back from 1982, 17 morning show minutes past nine, and a bank holiday morning at that. Now let's have a look at the second part of the national newspapers, kicking off in this section with the Daily Express. One of their side headlines is that Alex Ferguson was taken ill at Old Trafford at the weekend. And after they, the Daily Express that is, claimed to have secured a cast iron promise of funding for the trip, World War II heroes are toasting the Express newspaper before embarking on a pilgrimage to honour their fallen friends, with a big full-page colour photo of that, with the headline, Cheers to You, toasting the Daily Express with those veterans, raising a glass before embarking on their honourage of fallen friends. Elsewhere today, and the Independent. Now, they're featuring forensic teams on the scene of an explosion in Bristol, which sadly killed two people and injured three others. Police reporting that the blast was suspicious, but it's not being treated as a terrorist incident at this stage. Another potential rise in costs. This one, parking fines, reportedly set to double under new proposals being considered by Labour. Now, that's being reported in this morning's Daily Mail. Ministers are seemingly looking into findings of a trial in which a council hiked parking costs to £160 when tickets issued outside London are currently capped at £70. That's according to reports in the paper today. A reform in a new race row, that's according to this morning's Daily Mirror. One of the party's Welsh candidates has called out the social media post by a fellow member, that being Aaron Banks, as abhorrent racism. The paper reporting on that, with Banks' post being in response to a video which was fronted by a black community organiser. Now, Banks hasn't responded to a request from comment, but saying previously it was a joke, and that the Welsh parties had lost their sense of humour. And banks are looking for new ways to offload risks tied to financing, financing AI data centres. That's according to this morning's Financial Times. Now, the paper's saying that the effort's coming amidst an unprecedented scale of borrowing, and the pressure is putting on lenders as a result. Daily Star are talking about the health updates of the former Manchester United boss Alex Ferguson, who was taken to hospital by ambulance after feeling unwell at the game against Liverpool at Old Trafford. We're told that Alex Ferguson is recovering. That's according to the paper today. And finally, football news. The Sun reporting that the forthcoming World Cup footballs costing up to £130 each are being made by workers earning as little as £26 a week. What a World Cup stitch-up, is the paper's headline this morning. And those are our national newspapers today.

Neil Diamond, and from 1978, Forever in Blue Jeans. It's 23 and a half past nine, a bank holiday Monday morning. I do hope you're having a lovely day today, at least a day off, or at least I hope you are. Sadly, I'm still here, I know, flying the flag for something. I don't know what it is. Now let's have a look at one of the biggest news stories at the moment. You may have heard this in the news at 9 this morning. Three people sadly dying after a suspected hantavirus outbreak. Now this on a cruise ship travelling from Argentina to Cape Verde. Now so far we're told it includes a 70 and 69 year old Dutch husband and wife who became ill on board. Now they were taken off the ship. The body of a third Dutch individual is reportedly still on board. A 69-year-old Brit currently in intensive care. Now that's in Johannesburg in South Africa, the only confirmed case of the virus. Now two crew members on board also reportedly sick and requiring urgent care. That's according to the operator Oceanwide Expeditions. Now the ship seems to have been stationary off the coast of Cape Verde for at least the last 24 hours, according to reports from local media. Also being reported that passengers won't be disembarking on the archipelago. That's according to the operator, saying that no authorization has been given. Now, hantavirus, this refers to a strain of virus which is typically carried by rodents. Quite what it is and how it can be treated is something that at this stage we are not too aware of. What we do know, though, is that according to a local outlet, the president of the Cape Verdean Public Health Institute has said that the ship should continue its route and passengers not allowed to disembark on Cape Verde. That, they say, is in order to protect the local population. The paper reporting that the ship is currently near a place called Pria, and contact with local authorities about the ship, we're told, was made yesterday. The chief of special pathogens at Canada's National Microbiology Laboratory is saying that there are no specific medical interventions available to tackle the illness. Now, asked whether there were any vaccines or antibiotics that would treat it, he said that there are no specific vaccines for antiviral diseases. There are no specific antivirals to treat the disease in humans with at all. He said, too, that treatment primarily is supportive care, so early identification of cases, those particularly seeking and needing medical attention, and getting them into facilities that are capable of assisting. He said that when it comes to specific medical interventions, nothing exists at this time. So worrying times ahead. It's 26 and a half past nine. Very good morning then. Welcome along, Bank Holiday Monday morning.

0: Pilot 1975, and it's magic. And it's a happy birthday today to Jay Aston, one of the founding members of Bucks Fizz, 65 today, and still looking pretty good on it too. I'm sure she would mind telling you that. She, as I mentioned, the youngest member of Bucks Fizz when they won Eurovision back in 1981, born in Purley in Surrey, so she could be our very own Purley Queen, well, in a roundabout kind of way. Got three or four tracks to come from Bucks Fizz between now and midday. First of them coming up in just a few moments' time. Time now, though, just after 9:30.
1: Green Party leader Zap Polanski's under fire after reposting a message on social media which criticised the Met Police's handling of the Golders Green attacks. He's been forced to apologise, saying he reposted in haste. A woman who killed her own sister has been jailed for life. 70-year-old Nancy Paxton stabbed Jennifer Abbott and then made off with her diamond-encrusted gold Rolex watch. Donald Trump says he's not sure a deal with Iran to end the war is forthcoming. And the Prince and Princess of Wales have revealed the name of their second dog is Otto. We got

1984 for that one, and The Politics of Dancing. If you like your music on the vintage side, well, you're in luck today. Retro Chart, now that's coming as ever after the headlines at 11. Today, we're taking you back to the 4th of May in 1971, when hot pants were really a thing. Now, I had a memo from somebody the other day, and I thought I'd talk to you about it to get your feelings on all of this, which is about banned songs. Well, at least not so much banned, but apparently if the radio station plays them, they can get into a lot of hot water. Apparently, there's one called Melting Pot. You know the one I'm thinking of from the early 70s? It's a kind of a multiculturalism, kind of a rallying cry for that. But some of the lyrics in it are a little bit, well, obviously they were kind of very much of the time, but apparently people get very hot under the collar now. And apparently, if you're going to play the song, you've got to have some kind of official disclaimer. It's almost like a Channel 4 documentary to explain the times that the song was written in. I don't know how you feel about this. It's as if we're constantly trying to rewrite the past. I mean, obviously I'm quite aware of what the lyrics are, and I kind of do understand why anybody might think they're a bit kind of, ooh dear. But they are what they are. I think we just need to kind of get used to these things. I shan't be playing it, of course. Don't want to get anybody in hot water. One thing I did want to mention, though, is that not only, of course, have we got the station Facebook page, but there's also one just for the morning show too. Yeah, so you can always get in touch with us if you want to. Maybe you want to say hello, maybe you want to say shut up, whatever it could be. Just have a scout around on Facebook for Andy Lloyd Radio and send me a message that way. We've also got a special telephone number. Oh yeah, well, I say telephone number, it's not one you can actually ring. You can send messages by the cartload though. Same number, three routes. They could be regular text message, could be WhatsApp, or now Telegram too. It's 07469 275 285. Loads of ways to get in touch. And as I mentioned, happy birthday today to Jay Aston.

Fizz and My Camera Never Lies, a more innocent time, long before Photoshop, when the camera, well, never quite as truthful as you might think. Now from the politics of dancing to the politics of politics, really, Thursday's local elections expected to bring drastic losses for Labour, with as many as 2,000 of its 2,500 council seats reportedly at risk. Now, there are over 25,000 candidates competing for just 5,000 seats, giving voters what's described as an unprecedented level of choice in one of the most hotly contested local elections in recent history. Now, this, we're told, does spell problems for the political system that go very much further than any difficulties likely to be experienced by Keir Starmer's Labour. Now, leading political scientists saying that council seats could be won on record low vote shares, with increased fragmentation in the electoral system being driven by the loss of support for the major two parties. We're told that major electors are facing multiple choices on the ballot paper and a breakdown of traditional party loyalties. All in all, we're told, a recipe for a highly variable pattern of voting, with some candidates elected on extremely low vote shares. Now, that's according to an election analyst, Professor Michael Thrasher. He's saying, too, that more councils are being elected on lower vote shares. For example, one candidate won a seat last year with as little as 15% of support, experts suggesting that all of this could serve to undermine the legitimacy of the current electoral system, as many councillors, we're told, increasingly likely to be elected in areas where only a small number of people actually voted for them. Andy Lloyd's Morning Show. Now, rain been slowly moving across northern Scotland this morning. Elsewhere, an overcast and murky start, showers affecting the southwest. Now, it is going to be turning a little brighter with sunny spells developing. Further showers, though, likely to break out during the day across southern England and Welsh Wales. Tonight, now showers across the south, mostly fading during the evening, otherwise dry and variable amounts of cloud. It will, though, be cloudier in the north with patchy rain sinking southwards across parts of Scotland. And as we head into Tuesday, now dry for many of us, variable amounts of cloud and some sunny spells, showery outbreaks of rain continuing to push south across northern areas. Brighter conditions, we're told, following as the colder air arrives. Top temperatures then for this bank holiday Monday morning. Tops of 16 Celsius in Plymouth, 19 in London, looking at 14 in Derry and 17 in Cardiff.

0: at 9.
1: Well, I do apologise for having a bit of a computer frenzy at the moment. I don't know why that happened, and I rather wish that it hadn't, but it has, and we're rather stuck with it. Sometimes live radio's like this, no way of kind of resolving it. Shall we try and play something different instead? Do you think we dare? Well, we'll come back to Nuts at 9 in a few moments. I don't know why that happened.

Oh, that, now that could, you know, that could very easily have been a Nuts at Nine song. It wasn't, but it was back from 1990, which is one of those kind of, do you remember those acid house things? Can never quite get the hang of it, even when I was young enough to be able to be into it. We call it acid. You had to be there. It's 12 minutes away from 10. A very good morning. Welcome along. It is the morning show. We've been having a bit of a... Well, I suppose if you're a regular listener, you'll be used to us having our calamities. It happens every now and then when the computer thinks, I'm going to take over. And it genuinely does it, and quite efficiently too. Now, back to our regular thing. We're going to run out of time on this. Time then for the genuine Nuts at Nine, where we dig out... either a guilty pleasure, a truly appalling song, or maybe one of those things that's just designed to be funny in the first place. Now this one, it's kind of hard to decide whether to take it seriously or not. I have a sneaky feeling that it's one of those things that started off seriously, and when she realised just how bad she was, she kind of leaned into it. It's Mrs. Miller. Andy Lloyd.

0: everything thrown into that, including, it seemed, the canary. I've no idea what that was all about. It was, it's back. It's Mrs. Elva Miller. I don't think Petula Clark got anything to worry about. And that's your bank holiday nuts at nine.
1: It's time for more malicious gossip.
2: I'm Peter Reynolds, and this is your LA Spins Minute. Taylor Swift is protecting her identity amid the rise of AI. The singer-songwriter filed 3 trademark applications with the U.S. Patent and Trademark Office. 2 of those are sound trademarks. One is "Hey, it's Taylor Swift," while the other is "Hey, it's Taylor." The third is a visual trademark which covers a photo of her holding a pink guitar. Don't mess with Taylor. Dancing with the Stars will be back for its 35th season, and it's leaning into reality TV. The first 2 cast members were revealed to be Maura Higgins, best known for her appearances on The Traitors and Love Island, and Ciara Miller, star of Summer House. Higgins became the first UK member of the British Love Island to transition to the US version.

one of those songs that may have been lurking in the furthest vestiges of your mind. It was a hit back in 1983 for Central Line. Well, it wasn't a massive hit, but I thought we'd play it anyway, because it's the way we like to do things, you know, digging out those songs that just don't seem to get played that much. Now, we played a song by Harpo, movie star, big hit in 1976 for him, mentioning, of course, that Frida from ABBA fame was singing backing vocals. He had a follow-up too, and this is it.

0: remember you heard it here, eh? Harpo was the guy's name, Swedish pop music that isn't ABBA, quite unusual from the 70s. There he was, follow-up to Movie Star, that one. A horoscope at 10 o'clock, news time now.
1: Three people have died after a suspected disease outbreak on a cruise ship. John Collins reports.
2: A British tourist is in hospital in South Africa and there has been one confirmed case of hantavirus. The outbreak was confirmed by Dutch cruise ship MV Hondius, which was sailing from Argentina to Cape Verde. Now, hantavirus infections, which are usually spread by infected rodents, can affect the lungs and breathing and could be fatal.
1: You could soon be benefiting from a new cancer jab on the NHS. Thousands of patients can take advantage of this one-minute jab, which targets and kills cancer cells. It's said to be powerful against several types of the disease, including breast and lung. The UK could be joining a £78 billion loan to the Ukraine. It's expected the PM will announce our bid to join the programme today in a move which could be good for UK-EU ties.
3: That is very good for Ukraine because it will give Ukraine capability that it desperately needs in year five of this conflict. And it's very good for the UK because it'll be capability that leads to jobs in the United Kingdom. And it's very good for UK-EU relations.
1: Sir Keir Starmer says it will create opportunities for British defence firms to compete for contracts. At least 10 people have been taken to hospital in the US after a shooting. Police say it happened late on Sunday and no arrests have yet been made, but there was no reason to believe there was a consistent threat to the public. It happened at a party around Oklahoma City. A man is due in court today over an alleged bomb hoax at a Peter Kay show. 19-year-old Omar Majed of Washwood Heath in Birmingham was charged with false communications and will face the magistrates later on. Kay was ushered off stage on Friday after a suspicious bag was reported. And in the football later, Chelsea will try and rebound from five consecutive Premier League losses against Nottingham Forest. And Manchester City continue their hunt for the title as they travel to Everton for an 8 p.m. kickoff. That's the latest. From Radio News Hub, I'm Matthew Dudley.
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song that could have been written especially for this programme. Either Good Enough or The Band Dodgy. You can decide for yourself. Getting us underway, second hour of Bank Holiday Monday morning. It's Andy, the morning show right through until midday today. At 6:30 past 10, one of those days where the computer's not playing ball at all. It's, you know, much like your computer system at home. When it's playing up, you kind of restart it. Sadly, a little tricky to do that during a live programme. We'll just muddle on regardless.

Melissa Manchester, one of those songs that wasn't a massive hit over here, but got an awful lot of radio play when it came out. You should hear how she talks about you. 10:10, very good morning then. Welcome along, Bank Holiday Monday morning. Let's have a little reminder then of our national newspapers today. The Guardian, now they're carrying warnings today about facial recognition technology, widely used by many police forces now, and a growing number of retailers too. The Biometrics Commissioner for Scotland this morning saying that the technology is nowhere near as effective as the police claim it to be. Along with his counterpart in England and Wales, he's calling for new laws to govern how and when the technology is deployed, and a new regulator to clamp down on any misuse. The co-author of the Strategic Defence Review, General Sir Richard Barron's, telling the Times newspaper that the armed forces will have no money for new weapons until 2030. He's saying that there is just about enough funding for tanks and helicopters, but not enough for unmanned or AI-assisted weaponry. However, an army source disputing that claim, telling the paper that money is already pouring into rapid procurement programs. The Sun newspaper reporting on an investigation which revealed that workers in Pakistan making the official Adidas football for this year's World Cup are making as little as £26 a week. The priciest version of the replica ball selling for £130. The beautiful shame. That's the paper's headline today. Adidas telling the Sun that all of its products are manufactured under fair and safe working conditions. Several papers today reporting on the new injectable form of a cancer drug being rolled out across the National Health Service. A senior doctor telling the Daily Telegraph that the jab is set to offer a lifeline to thousands of patients, giving them freedom to live their lives instead of spending hours in hospital. This shows what happens when innovation meets determination. That's according to the Mirror's editorial. The vast cost of financing the construction of the data centres required for AI. Now that makes the front page of the Financial Times today. The paper saying that banks are being stretched to their financial limits and are looking at ways to spread and offload the risk. The paper describing the scale of borrowing to build artificial intelligence labs as unprecedented. And finally this morning, Daily Mail, they're asking the UK's first artificial nose. Yeah, now that has been created by scientists at Newcastle University. The device is fitted inside fridges to detect environmental changes in food and let people know when it's about to go off. As the paper puts it, it's a development, I'll get this one, not to be sniffed at. They spent hours on that.

classic 1966 Nancy Sinatra, of course, and these boots are made for walking. At just out to 16 and a half past 10, very good morning then, welcome along. It is your bank holiday Monday morning, and a little bit later than advertised in the Radio Times. Now, what did you expect? Well, time for us to head to Manchesterford.

0: water like a cup and saucer. 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That one. Oh, no, I won't. I'll have this one.
1: Why do you bother going through all that dip, dip palaver when you're only going to cheat any road?
0: Well, they're my jujus, aren't they? And anyway, I got mixed up in the middle then, so if I hadn't got mixed up, well, I bet I would have still got the bad one anyway. Hey, you can have one of my jujus if you want, Dad. You can have this green one. Yeah.
1: Oh, aye. Typical that, innit? The green one's the one you didn't want.
2: Oh, don't you want it, Alf? Oh, I love it. Thank you, love.
1: Oi.
2: Oh, I love jujus.
0: Yeah, they're dead nice, aren't they, Mum?
1: You bloody gannet, Audrey.
2: Well, you didn't want it, did you?
1: You didn't give me a chance. I hope you get wormed, you fat sod.
2: Oh, aren't you peevish, Alf Bradshaw? Oh, I'll have that other green one if you don't want it, Billy.
0: All right, then. You can have it, Mum. I do like them a bit, but just not as much as the black ones. But I'll let you have it, because I'm kind, aren't I, Mum?
2: Yes, love. Oh,
1: will you give over smacking your chops, Audrey? It's revolting. It's like watching a camel chewing a whelk.
0: I had a whelk once at the seaside. I just kept chewing it all day, and it was still the same shape when I chucked it away. I wouldn't have another. I'd have a camel, though. I think I'll have a red juju now.
2: Oh, talking of whelks, Alf, you've just reminded me. You know that wedding we're going to on Saturday?
1: How can talking of whelks possibly remind you of a wedding, Audrey? What wedding?
2: Dolly Whitehead's eldest girl.
1: Ah, got you.
2: Well, they're having proper caterers in to do the butties and that. And Molly says they're putting on volleyballs and prawn cocktails for the guests. It's a bit fancy, that, don't you think?
1: Must have more money than sense. Mind you, in her case, that wouldn't be difficult.
0: Here's another green one, Mum.
2: Oh, thank you, love. You know, fancy things like that are all right, but you couldn't drink them all night, could you?
1: What?
2: Prawn cocktails.
1: Good God. Brew up, Audrey.
2: I'll stick to my port and lemons. I know where I am with them.
1: No, you'll stick to your halves of mild. Port and lemons make you frisky.
2: What are you muttering at, Alf Bradshaw?
1: Nothing, my sweet little floozy.
0: I found another green one, Mum.
2: Oh.
1: I'll have that.
2: Oh, aren't you childish? Well, I'll just have one of my chocolate limes then, won't I?
1: Where have you been hiding them, you crafty sod? Come on, hand them out.
2: Here. We don't want you getting the hump again, do we?
1: Thank you.
2: Yeah, Billy, love.
0: Hey, thanks, Mum. I wish me dad would get the hump. He'd be a camel then, and I could have him for a pet.
1: Aye, watch it squirt.
0: I seed a real camel, you know, when we went to the zoo. Do you remember? It was funny, wasn't it? Oh, it kept trumping, didn't it?
2: Billy.
1: That was your mother, Billy.
2: Don't you tell lies. I don't do that. That's enough, Billy.
1: Oh, I suppose the fairies take yours away then, do they?

0: No shame and no pride. Playing Take That, It Only Takes a Minute. At 24 and a half past 10, very good morning and welcome along. It is Independent Local Radio. It's Bank Holiday Monday morning and 3 hours of those songs you just don't seem to hear on the radio these days. News today that Iran is threatening to attack US forces if they enter the Strait of Hormuz. Now, this coming after Donald Trump saying that America would help stranded ships out of the passage. An estimated 20,000 seafarers on some 2,000 ships. Now, they've reportedly been stuck in the straits since the U.S.-Iran war began at the end of February. Donald Trump saying that U.S. military would start a guiding program for getting stranded ships, happening from this morning as a humanitarian gesture, adding that many ships were running low on food. The Iranian military, though, insisting that it controls the strait and that it will attack any foreign armed force that tries to enter, especially the aggressive U.S. Army. Iran's statement making very clear that the risk of new military confrontation and possible escalation could well endanger the week-long ceasefire. Reports saying that the U.S. initiative doesn't necessarily involve the U.S. Navy escorting commercial vehicles, but rather advising them on safe routes and staying close to prevent any Iranian attacks. Pakistan, though, saying that 22 crew members on an Iranian ship, which had been seized by the United States, will be handed over to Iranian authorities later today. Keir Starmer saying that joining a £78 billion European Union loan scheme designed to support Ukraine against Russia will be very good for relations with the bloc and create jobs in the UK. Britain is discussing participating in the scheme, according to the Prime Minister, ahead of the European Political Community Summit in Armenia, which is taking place today. He said that talks are aimed at strengthening Ukraine's defences, whilst also trying to give UK firms access to any future contracts. Now, European Union leaders last month, they approved the deal to lend Ukraine 90 billion euros over the next 2 years after Hungary finally lifted its veto, with the funding described as a matter of life and death by the Ukrainian Deputy Prime Minister. Now, 2/3 of it, we're told, will be spent on bolstering Ukraine's defence needs, whilst the rest will go on a broader financial assistance package. Keir Starmer is one of 48 heads of state who have been invited to attend the European Political Community Summit, which is taking place in Armenia. Now, speaking to media as he arrived earlier today, he said that in relation to the EU loan that we are discussing, that is very good for Ukraine because it will give Ukraine capability that it so desperately needs this year, particularly with it being the 5th year of the conflict. He also said too it will be very good for the UK because of the capability that leads to jobs in the UK, United Kingdom. Also good, he said, for UK-EU relations, which is very important as we go on to discuss various other topics. 28 minutes past 10, let's have a look at the business news.
1: New research shows UK food prices are on track to be 50% higher by November. That's compared to levels at the start of the cost of living crisis in mid-2021. The Energy and Climate Intelligence Unit say a combination of extreme weather, global supply disruptions and exposure to volatile oil and gas markets has compounded pressures on the food system. Aviva say people who are single or live alone are more than twice as likely to say they could not cope with an unexpected bill of £850. That's according to the insurer's new research. People who live alone are typically spending more than £1,200 a month on fixed costs alone before they can consider any discretionary spending. And Heineken have revealed plans to invest more than £44 million into improvements for hundreds of its UK pubs. The brewing giant says the cash injection will create around 850.

Bugs Fizz 1983 for that one, and London Town. Play that one especially because it's Jay Aston's birthday. She's 65 today, one of the original founding members of Bugs Fizz. Try and squeeze one or two more in between now and home time at midday. In other news, and a man and woman reportedly having died, three others been injured at a suspicious explosion. This all happening at a house in Bristol. Now, Avon and Somerset police were called to a home on Sterncourt Road in the city for a domestic-related incident just minutes before an explosion, which happened at around about 6:30 in the morning. Now, three people, a man, a woman and a child, were taken to hospital for minor injuries. A major incident, though, now that was declared, with police officers cordoning off the area and evacuating nearby residents from their homes. The force saying that the blast was suspicious, but not being treated as a terrorist incident. In a press conference, Superintendent Matt Ebb saying that officers were also carrying out inquiries in Speedwell in the city at a property linked to the man who died. It said that the police were not looking for anybody else in connection with the incident, but saying that it did remain a complicated and sensitive investigation. The force have not yet been able to confirm the cause of the explosion. Police saying, though, that they will reduce the cordon as soon as they're able, and that it does remain in place as a precaution. Now, that has also included specialist searches by the British Army's Explosive Ordnance Disposal as a precaution. It's not believed, though, that any significant damage has been caused to nearby properties. Mr. Ebbs adding that public safety is always the priority, and people, he said, will see more police patrols in the area. 26 and a half minutes away from 11, retro chart just around the corner. Doing that after the headlines at 11. Today, we're taking you back to the kind of wilderness years where music had not really found its footing. It was kind of that sort of hinterland between the classic 60s and what was going to be the pop sound of the 70s. Today, we're taking you back to 1971.

0: classic northern soul. It's Wigan's Ovation and Skiing in the Snow. Now, news this morning that police have concluded searches. Now, these at a headquarters of a religious group in Cheshire, saying now that the building has been released to the residents. Cheshire police, it said it was made aware in March of allegations of serious offences, including forced marriage and modern slavery against a member of the Ahmadi religion of peace and light, reportedly all taking place back in 2023. Now, the force raided three properties in Crewe on Wednesday of last week, including Webb House, which led to the arrest of seven men and three women. All of them have since been released on conditional bail, preventing their return to Webb House, and the force saying that while searches were complete, it would be keeping officers in the area. Now, they've said that the alleged offences involved one victim, a female member of the group, at the time that they occurred. Around about 150 people were understood to have lived at the base. The 10 people arrested were of varying nationalities, including British, Mexican, Italian, Spanish, American, German, Swedish and Egyptian. Now, the Ahmadi religion of peace and light was started by followers of Shia Islam at the start of the century, but its beliefs have been rejected by many Shia Muslims. Now, Chief Superintendent Gareth Wrigley saying that they have started on this from the very beginning. This is not an investigation into the religion. Now, he's urged people not to speculate, and adding that the investigation solely focuses on serious allegations which have been reported. 25 people, we're told, were charged with public order offences during the raids and are not connected with the investigation itself. All of those due to appear at Crewe Magistrates Court on various dates in June. In other news this morning, Princess Eugenie and her husband Jack Brooksbank are expecting their third child together, according to an announcement from Buckingham Palace within the hour. His Majesty the King has been informed and reportedly delighted with the news, according to the palace on social media this morning. The couple's two children, August age 5 and Ernest age 2, also very excited to have another sibling joining the family, according to the message. The baby due this summer. The princess, 36 years of age, has been sharing the news on her own Instagram account alongside an image of her two kids holding a baby scan. A baby Brooksbank due 2026, according to the caption, followed by a series of red hearts and baby emojis. Now, the new arrival will be 15th in line to the throne, moving ahead of their great uncle, the Duke of Edinburgh, Prince Edward. We'll have more details on this story over the coming months, I suspect. It's Independent Local Radio. It is Bank Holiday Monday morning. I do hope, if you're not at work and you would normally be, you're having a lovely day off. I rather long for that day. I'm even here on Christmas Day. There's no rest for the wicked, eh?
1: Weekday mornings. Radio like it used to be. We love the oldies.

Coldplay and Clocks. One of those Marmite bands, I'm told. You either love them or hate them. I don't know what we get when I'm just fairly ambivalent to the whole thing. No, there's no award for that, apparently. 16 minutes away from 11. News this morning, just coming in the last half an hour. Rudolph Giuliani, or Rudy as he's known, the former New York City mayor and a longtime champion of current President Donald Trump, is in a stable but critical condition in hospital, according to his spokesman this morning. Mayor Giuliani is a fighter who's faced every challenge in his life with unwavering strength, and he's fighting with the same level of strength as we speak. That's according to Ted Goodman. It seems that even when they've left the post, they're still referred to by the title they held. Now, shortly afterwards, Donald Trump himself describing Giuliani as the best mayor in the history of the world ever by far on his so-called Truth Social platform, praising his efforts in contesting the 2020 election, which of course was won by the rival Democratic Party leader Joe Biden, much to the chagrin, annoyance and denial of Donald Trump. Now, no further details on his illness have been released. Giuliani, who's 81, was injured in a car accident late last year. Now, his spokesman adding at the end of this post, asking us all to join in prayer for America's Mayor Rudy Giuliani. Now, he earned that nickname following leading New York City through the aftermath of the 9/11 attacks back in 2001. Now, in recognition of his leadership at the time, he was ordered an honorary knighthood, a KBE, by the Queen back in 2002. Now, he left office in 2004, 4 years later, making an unsuccessful presidential run for the Republicans. He was, though, a key backer of his fellow New Yorker's 2016 White House run, and very publicly coming out in his favor at the Republican National Convention. Then later went on to become Donald Trump's personal lawyer. Now, after the 2020 presidential election, Rudy Giuliani, along with other advisers, are traveling across the country making false and unfounded claims about the results, accusing Donald Trump's opponent, Joe Biden, of stealing the election. Now, later, a jury forced him to pay two election workers, whom he'd accused of ballot fraud, around about $150 million in defamation. Now, in his most recent social media post expressing concern for Giuliani's health, Donald Trump again repeated his false claims about the Democrats stealing the election, saying that they cheated the election, fabricated hundreds of stories, did anything possible to destroy our nation, and look how sad at Rudy. So sad, he said. Now, last year, Giuliani was a passenger in a Ford Bronco when it was struck from behind in the U.S. state of New Hampshire. It was reported at the time that he'd suffered a fractured thoracic vertebrae, multiple lacerations and contusions too, along with injuries to his left arm and lower leg. His security guard at the time was also injured.

0: 1977 for that one. Now, we played the Ra Band's Clouds Across the Moon. There they were. Kind of they had a bit of a thing about outer space, performing that all dressed up in spaceman's outfits, just so we could, I suspect, not work out who they were. Maybe they were just a little ashamed of it. We never did get to find out. It was the crunch. It's, 8.5 minutes away from 11. Retro chart just around the corner this morning. Today, we're taking you back, as I mentioned earlier, to 1971, playing some of those songs that you may well have forgotten. It kind of that kind of strange part, that strange era in pop music between the classics of the 60s and whether it was sugarin or saccharin, dependent very much on your taste. The way the 70s is going to go, of course, very much lost in 1971. It'll make more sense when we get to it. Time now, I think, to see what's going on in the world of showbiz.
1: May the 4th be with you. For Star Wars Day today, a rare 1980s poster is among a number of collectibles that have gone up for auction, with the potential to sell for up to £20,000. The auction house Prop Store described it as being regarded as one of the most desirable posters from the franchise. Ed Sheeran's been celebrating Ipswich Town's promotion to the Premier League by joining players in a dressing room sing-along after their 3-0 win over Queen's Park Rangers. The singer-songwriter, who holds a minority stake in the club, was filmed leading the squad in a rendition of his hit The A-Team while holding a pint of Guinness. And pop star Olivia Rodrigo has debuted a new song while hosting Saturday Night Live in the US. The 23-year-old was tasked with hosting the sketch comedy show as well as being its musical guest. She also performed her new song Drop Dead, which is off her new album You Seem Pretty Sad for a Girl So In Love.

0: another one of those songs that really sounds like we ought to be able to play that in Nuts at Nine. Back though in 1980, we thought it was the way music was going to go. We could well have been right. Time now then for us to head stateside.
1: It's time for more malicious gossip.
2: I'm Peter Reynolds, and this is your LA Spins Minute. A video of a scantily clad Sydney Sweeney on the set of Euphoria has gone viral, but not because of her infamous boobs. This time, it's because she evidently farts just as the cameras start to roll. Several clips of the scene quickly hit a million views, though Sweeney and the crew say that the fart sound was later dubbed in. Well, if it isn't real, that stinks. Spin-off reality show The Secret Lives of Mormon Wives Orange County features a cast of podcast hosts, YouTubers, and an older sister of one of the original Mormon Wives cast. The show will not feature OG cast member Taylor Frankie Paul, who was the upcoming star of The Bachelorette until she was fired for being abusive to her boyfriend. Bad Mormon! I'm Peter Reynolds, and

0: In the last hour, it's been announced that Princess Eugene is pregnant. Buckingham Palace confirmed she'll be having her third child with her husband, Jack Brooksbank. The King is said to be delighted with the news. Three people have died and three more are ill after a suspected disease outbreak on a cruise ship. John Collins has more.
1: A British tourist is one of those ill and is in hospital in South Africa. The outbreak was confirmed by Dutch cruise ship MV Hondius, which was sailing from Argentina to Cape Verde. There's no specific treatment or cure, but patients have a better chance of survival if they receive early medical attention.
0: Tens of thousands of patients could benefit from a one-minute cancer jab. The injection works by telling the body's immune system to recognise and kill cancer cells. It's powerful against types of the disease, including lung, breast, head and neck cancer. The UK could be joining an EU loan to the Ukraine. It's expected the PM will announce our bid to join the £78 billion initiative whilst at the EPC summit.
2: So it's vital that we work with international leaders on both fronts. So today I'll be discussing Ukraine and what more we can do to support Ukraine and make sure that we get the lasting peace that we need.
0: The UK will also slap further sanctions on Russian companies later this week to try and disrupt the military supply chains. It's been confirmed that 12 people have been injured after a shooting in the US. It happened at a party near Oklahoma City, with Edmond police saying the victims are all in various conditions. New research shows UK food prices are on track to be 50% higher by November. That's compared to levels at the start of the cost of living crisis in mid-2021. The Energy and Climate Intelligence Unit says combinations of extreme weather, global supply disruptions and exposure to volatile oil and gas markets had compounded pressure on the system. And in the Scottish Premier League, Hearts welcome Rangers for a 5:30 kickoff. They could go 3 points clear at the top of the league. That's the latest from Radio News Hub. I'm Matthew Dudley.
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4: This week is Dying Matters Week, and the Society of Allied and Independent Funeral Directors is urging Brits to discuss their arrangements with loved ones. Ross Hickton explains.
5: Despite the growing popularity of online direct cremations, this is where the person who's died is cremated without anybody attending. Research suggests that such decisions can carry unintended emotional consequences, with one in five who've arranged one saying they regret it. Let's remember, funerals are for the living, not just the dead. So let's use this week to talk about your funeral wishes.
6: At the third stroke, it will be
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8: Five, four, three, two, one. We have liftoff.

3 minutes past 11. A very good morning. Welcome along then, third hour of our bank holiday edition of the morning show, and time to delve into the retro chart. Today we're taking you back then to the 4th of May back in 1971, and a drop of 3 places this week at number 10 for Andy Williams and the Home Loving Man. It's only Make Believe, dropping down 5 this week at 9 for Glenn Campbell, and no change at 8 for Gilbert O'Sullivan and Nothing Rhymed. Blame It on the Pony Express, a climb of 4 places last week at 11, this week up to 7 for Johnny Johnson and the Bandwagon, and the classic Neil Diamond, Crackling Rosie, no change to this week at number 6. Moving into the top 5 then, and no change for the Jackson 5, I'll Be There this week at number 5.

the retro chart as it was this very day back in 1971, 4th of May, with the Jackson 5 this week, number 5, and I'll be there. If it's your birthday today, hope you're having a lovely day, especially if you'd normally be at work and you got the whole day off to maybe have a very long duvet day. Michael Barrymore, he's celebrating today, born back in 1952, making him 74 today. A comedian, of course, former television presenter, giving us Strike It Lucky and My Kind of Music, born in Bermondsey in London this very day. Our birthday girl today is Jay Aston, a singer, member of Bucks Fizz, of course, from 1981, right through the 80s, born in Purley in London this very day. For that reason, Bucks Fizz have been our featured artist. In fact, we've still got some more to squeeze in between now and home time. Chris Packham, he's 65 today, English naturalist, which does not involve doing anything starkers. He's also a nature photographer and a television presenter, giving us Spring Watch and The Really Wild Show. Born in Southampton this very day, 1961. Kate Garraway, she's 59, presenter on GMTV and Good Morning Britain, born in Abingdon in Oxfordshire this very day, 1967. Also celebrating is Tony McCoy. He, a jockey, of course, riding a record 4,358 winners and becoming champion jockey a record 20 consecutive times, born in County Antrim this very day, 1974. Also, born in County Down, Belfast to be precise, Rory McIlroy, born this day, 1989, making him 37 today. A professional golfer, you probably know that, both the PGA and the European Tour, and a former world number one too. Well, those are some of the people celebrating their birthdays. We're all here for the music. Back to the retro chart then, and a climb, yep, up 6 places this week for T-Rex, Ride a White Swan this week at number 4.

Mark Bolan. Well, at least the band version. It was T-Rex and Ride a White Swan. It's 1971, the songs you were grooving to on this very day, when a day out to Brentford Nylons was a real thing. At this day, 1932, Al Capone sent to prison after being convicted of tax evasion. Now, he entered the US penitentiary in Atlanta, managed to smuggle in cash, receiving special treatment too, including decorations for his cell, cigars, and apparently the use of a typewriter. How you smuggle that in, I've no idea. This day, 1945, and of course, truly international news, Montgomery accepting the unconditional surrender of German forces in the Netherlands. Not only of Netherlands, but of Denmark and the northwest of Germany too. Now, the signing took place in a tent at Montgomery's 21st Army Group headquarters in a place called Lüneburg Heath in Germany. At this very day, then, 1953, Ernest Hemingway was awarded the Pulitzer Prize for fiction for his 1952 novella, The Old Man and the Sea, which retells the story of Santiago, an aging Cuban fisherman struggling to catch a giant marlin. Harold Wilson's government this day, 1966, increased doctors' and dentists' salaries by up to 30% after fears that thousands of GPs would leave the health service for private practice. Now, that was in 1966. This very day, 1979, and really big story at the time, and one of those things, for good or bad, certainly a big day. It was this very day that the Conservative Party won the general election, making Margaret Thatcher Britain's first ever female Prime Minister. Now, she went on, of course, to hold office for over 11 years, from 1979 right through to 1990. The nickname the Iron Lady was given by a Soviet journalist that came to define her firm, often uncompromising leadership style. This day, 1982, and 20 sailors were killed when the destroyer HMS Sheffield was hit by an Argentinian Exocet missile during the Falklands War. The Falklands National Monument in Cardiff bears the name of 255 soldiers, sailors and airmen who died on the UK side of this conflict. This day, 1984, well, we bid a fond farewell to Diana Dawes on this day. Essentially the equivalent of a blonde bombshell, I suppose, describing herself as the only sex symbol Britain has produced since Lady Godiva. Latvia, this day, 1990, officially declaring the restoration of its independence from the Soviet Union via a parliamentary declaration that deemed the 1940 Soviet annexation to be illegal. And lastly, it was this day in 2000 that Ken Livingstone was elected as the first mayor of London. Now, following his victory, he famously began his speech with, as I was saying before I was so rudely interrupted 14 years ago, referring to his time as the leader of the former GLC, the Greater London Council, which Margaret Thatcher abolished in 1986. Well, those are some of the things that have happened on this day. Back to the music, and no change this week for McGuinness Flint, When I'm Dead and Gone.

McGuinness, Flint, and When I'm Dead and Gone, bringing us around to 19 and a half past 11. It's the Retro Chart for Bank Holiday Monday morning. The music you were grooving to on this day back in 1971. Now, if you're a cinema fan, a few films you might have chosen to see on this very day. Police Academy, that was released in UK cinemas on Friday the 4th of May in 1984. Nuns on the Run, yeah, another one featuring, it was a brilliant film. That's coming out on the 4th of May in 1990. And Captain Corelli's Mandolin, that the 4th of May in 2001. Lastly, Spider-Man 3. Yeah, first chance to get caught up in the web on the 4th of May in 2007. Eurovision just around the corner today, just indeed as it was back in 1985. And to paraphrase the football song about 30 years of hurt, it was the 30th annual Eurovision Song Contest held today in 1985. It was held in Sweden on this very day in Gothenburg. The winning song was for Norway. Now, for so many years, Norway been at the butt of Eurovision jokes for coming last. This day, though, they came first. The song Let It Swing, sung by Bobby Six. Bobby Soggs for Norway. United Kingdom's entry was Love Is, sung by Vicky Watson. Last place this time round was Belgium. Israel, represented by Isaac Cohen, who'd won with Alpha Beta back in 1978 with the song Abani B. And more Eurovision madness this day, 1991. It was another Saturday night, as indeed it always was. A 36th contest this time, held in Rome in Italy. The winning song was sung by Carola for Sweden. United Kingdom's entry was A Message to Your Heart, sung by Samantha Janus. Came in, 10th, which was huge. Austria, they were in last place. The contest was hosted by Giliola Zanchetti, who'd previously won for Italy in 1964, and represented, of course, in 1974, with the song Si, which translated into English became Go Before You Break My Heart. This day, 1968, Mary Hopkins, she performed on the British television show Opportunity Knocks. Now, she was just on it as a normal contestant, catching the attention of model Swiggy. Swiggy? Twiggy. I should have really typed this a bit better. Now, Twiggy was the one that saw it on the telly, who phoned up a friend of hers, happened to be Paul McCartney. Now, he signed Mary Hopkins to Apple Records, and those were the days. This day in the year 2000, Coronation Street confirming that Charles Lawson, he's the actor who played the part of Jim McDonald, is going to be written out of the series when his contract ended in October. And lastly, blue is the colour, football is the game. Yeah. A couple of FA Cup finals on this day. 1957 for the very first one. I love these really old ones because you get the most unlikely of teams. This one, not that unusual really. Aston Villa 2, Manchester United 1. Peter McParland. I hope that's his real name, because otherwise somebody's put a P where it should be an F. I don't know. I'm sure if you're a Man U fan, you'll probably know. He got two at 68 and 73 minutes. Actually, no, that's completely wrong. That's the Aston Villa squad. I should really learn where to draw the line. Tommy Taylor, yeah, he was the Manchester United player, got one back at 83 minutes. Fast forward then to 1974. This year's FA Cup final played just for a change at Wembley Stadium. Full time on this one, Liverpool 3, Manchester United 0. One Kevin Keegan getting two goals at 57 and 88 minutes, and Steve Highway 1 at 74. Lastly then, it was 2002, and this one not played at Wembley. No, they'd knocked it down, rebuilding it. So this time round, it was all happening at the Millennium Stadium in Cardiff. Score this time, Arsenal 2, Chelsea 0. Arsenal's goals coming from Ray Parlour and Freddie Ljungberg. And those are our events from this day in years gone by. We're all here for the music. And what's that? I hear you knocking. It's a drop of one place, Dave Edmonds, this week at... Number

0: David Mins, I hear you knocking. It's the Retro Chat. It's 1971 and before the number one. Let's have a look at the story so far.
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0: This week at 10, it's a drop of 3 for Andy Williams, Home Loving Man. Down 5 at 9, Glen Campbell and It's Only Make Believe. Nothing rhymed, Gilbert O'Sullivan, no change this week at 8. And up 4 at 7 for Johnny Johnson and the Bandwagon, Blame It on the Pony Express. No change at 6 for Neil Diamond and Cracklin' Rosie. Into the top 5 then, and a non-mover at 5 for the Jackson 5, and I'll Be There. Up 6 places at 4, T-Rex and Ride a White Swan. A non-mover at 3, McGuinness Flint, When I'm Dead and Gone. A climb of 1 then this week at number 2, song you just heard, Dave Edmonds and I Hear You Knocking. And last week at 2, this week making it to the top of the tree, it's Clive Dunn's Granddad.

0: Clive Dunn, number one across the United Kingdom this day, back in 1971. Of course, at the time, still appearing in Dad's Army. And that brings us to an end of our retro chart for this bank holiday Monday morning. Back tomorrow when we do it all over again for Tuesday morning. Time now, though, 29 minutes away from 12 news headlines.
1: Green Party leader Zap Polanski is under fire after reposting a message on social media which criticised the Met Police's handling of the Golders Green attacks. He's been forced to apologise, saying he reposted in haste. A woman who killed her own sister has been jailed for life. 70-year-old Nancy Paxton stabbed Jennifer Abbott and then made off with her diamond-encrusted gold Rolex watch. Donald Trump says he's not sure a deal with Iran to end the war is forthcoming. And the Prince and Princess of Wales have revealed the name of their second dog is Otto.

Ace of Base and their take on Aswad's Don't Turn Around. At 25 morning show minutes away from 12. Now, if you're planning a night in tonight to round off your bank holiday Monday, well, I'll give you the lowdown on what's on telly tonight. MasterChef getting underway at 8 o'clock this evening, followed by a double edition of Mint. And have I got news for you rounding off your night's viewing on the BBC television channel from 10:30 until 11. Over on BBC Two tonight, the World Championship Snooker, followed at 10 o'clock tonight by The Great Escaper. It's a film, not the one you're thinking of, though. Over on ITV One, Double Soap Central, with Emmerdale followed by Coronation Street, Secret Service taking us through 9 till 10, and another film, Hellboy 2, The Golden Army, that rounding up your night on ITV One. Channel 4's In the Doghouse from 8 through until 9, followed by Virgin Island and Love Cheats. I don't think the two are connected. Over on Channel 5, it's Police Interceptors, starting at 8, followed by Number One Fan, that from 9 till 10. Whether that's any allusion to the Misery line, I've no idea. Police Night Shift 999, and Traffic Cops. Yeah, it's very much, they just have the same old programs, throw them up in the air and rejuggle the schedules. Over on BBC Three, double edition of Dynasties, or Dynasties, as the American like to say, although Dying Nasty is something they do quite efficiently. Over on BBC Four, it's Da Vinci, The Lost Treasure, and Britain's Art at War. That's seeing us through until 11 o'clock. And if you really want something you can just put on and turn your head off to, it's Chav Central, The Only Way is Essex, that from 9 through until 10 tonight. And ITV3, a little more respectable, Midsummer Murders, the place you want to. It's one of those things you can visit but you can never leave. That's seeing us through from 8 until 10 tonight, and that's your night on telly. And now for Bank Holiday Monday morning, time for your Eats a Beat 11s, a song we've never played before. Yep, 4 years of doing the morning show, this one never seen the light of day until now.

it was a proud tradition of kind of response songs, borrowing heavily from the original version and kind of making an answer to the question that nobody ever asked. There she was then, Lydia Murdoch, and superstar, response of course to Michael Jackson's Billie Jean, a big hit in the charts 1983, and as I mentioned, a song I've never played before on the morning show. I thought I would, with it being a bank holiday and all that. And that is our Eat to the Beat then for this Monday morning. Back tomorrow when we find something else. Unless, of course, you want to nominate a song, it's got to be something we're likely to be able to find an extended version of. Do get in touch. It could be WhatsApp, regular text, or now Telegram too, 07469 275 285. And if that's a little bit too much, we'll send us a message on social media. We've got the radio station's own Facebook page, but we've got one too, which is just for the morning show. Just have a scout around for Andy Lloyd Radio and send us a message and we'll make it happen. Now, after last week's warmth, the first week of May is set to see temperatures tumbling across the UK. We're told that average temperatures peaked at around about 25 Celsius in some parts on Friday. This week, though, shaping up to be noticeably cooler. A very mixed forecast today. Scotland, now that started on a rather frosty note this morning, before a passing weather front is set to bring rain up to the far north. The picture, though, brighter elsewhere, feeling a little spring-like and pleasantly warm in the sunshine thanks to strengthening suns. Northern Ireland, and that's going to fare quite well throughout the day today, staying mostly dry with warm sunny spells. England, Wales though, where we had some early patchy fog, now that's cleared. Cloudier skies expected to dominate this afternoon. The cloud will be breaking and sun developing across northern parts of England and Wales. Should also be a little warmer today than it was yesterday. Further south though, sunshine a little more limited, a greater chance of lively showers. I don't know what a lively shower would be. Probably the one that gets you very wet, but with a smile on its face, and the possibility of an isolated rumble of thunder too. Top temperatures we're expecting sort of midweek. We're looking at, in London at least, around about 15, where it was 25 on Friday. Places in the Midlands, we've got Durham, again had temperatures as high as 25 on Friday. Again for Wednesday, we're looking at around about 11. And in Scotland, 22 was fairly reasonable in Elgin. Looking at 11 this week, it's probably one of those things where you want to get a coat out. Now, early ground frost and pockets of fog also going to be making a return this week. But at the time, going to be quite short-lived. Worth noting for those who have delicate plants outside. If you can afford delicate plants, do let me know. It's a very happy birthday today to Jay Aston. Now, she's been our featured artist this morning, one of the original founding members of Bucks Fizz, celebrating her 65th birthday today. Now, we've played some of Bucks Fizz's more obvious ones. I couldn't possibly get away without playing the Eurovision classic.

0: Eurovision winner 1981 and final track from Bucksmith, and a very happy birthday from all of that to Jay Aston, 65 today. It's 9 minutes away from 12, and Kirsty Geddes making the news. Now, she bought a flat in Dumfries last August, been busy renovating a home ever since, and with the help of a local joiner, and now he's Jordan Walters, she's gutted the top floor apartment. It's all on Great King Street, and in doing so, uncovering a 1940s treasure trove under the floorboards. Now, amongst the finds so far is a fire extinguisher dating from 1942, newspapers from the week after D-Day, and a whole tin of whole chicken in jelly, which thankfully hadn't actually got anything in it. Kirsty's a marketing and communications manager, hoping to use her discoveries to build a picture of the history of the building she's living in. Now, other artifacts she's found include an empty bottle of Armstrong and Dickey Stout, thought to be produced at the former aerated waterworks site at the nearby White Sands. Now, also amongst the finds include rodent repellent, cigarette packets, and piles of very old newspapers. One of them, a copy of the Daily Mail from the 12th of June 1944, which reports that the trap is closing on the Nazis. Now, also from the Sunday Mail on the 1st of October, a headline that reads, "Allies are poised for an autumn assault on Germany." Meanwhile, copies of the Dumfries and Galloway Standard, now they're from the 16th of December in 1944, focusing on Christmas advertisements and social events too. Number of fact packets and games cards found, along with household cleaners and an insect repellent. Now, Miss Geddes, who's a designer by trade, saying that the variety of typography and design on all of this was very amusing. Most of all, though, the fire extinguisher, one of the first things that I found, she said, quite cautious, wondering why on earth it was buried under the floorboards. It's time, I think, to have a final look at the sports news.
1: Andy Lloyd, Sports Report.
2: A big footballing weekend, this one, with two more games today, as Chelsea welcome Nottingham Forest and Manchester City travel to Everton on their hunt for the Premier League title. Over the weekend, though, Kobbie Mainoo celebrated his new deal in style as the Manchester United star sealed a 3-2 victory against rivals Liverpool and confirmed a Champions League place. Boss Michael Carrick spoke after the game.
3: Seeing this place alive and bouncing.

1982 remembered. Oh, seems like yesterday. Depeche Mode and All I Want to Do Is See You. That pretty much brings us to an end of our program for this bank holiday Monday morning. Thanks for your company for the last 3 hours. I'll be back tomorrow morning when we do it all over again from 9 o'clock. Do join me if you possibly can for a Tuesday morning. We'll have all of our regular features. All that's missing, as they say, is you.

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0: Taking you back in time. The 1980s. The 1970s. The 1960s. Stop. Play it.

Hello and welcome along to the Vinyl Impressions with Martin Brown. Today we look at 1960s Blast. Yes, filling the whole hour up with that golden decade. Originally from 1956, but reissued in the 60s, Alma Cogan in the middle of the house. And the song's comic stuck in the bathroom storyline led to the BBC receiving listener complaints about its domestic absurdity, yet it became one of Cogan's most requested radio tracks. There we are. Anyway, Herm's Hermits follow. Mrs. Brown, you've got a lovely daughter. This one from 1965.

afternoon's Herman's Hermits. And this next tune is from the Merseybeats. The song was recorded at EMI Studios using the same engineers working on early The Beatles sessions and giving it a similar polished Merseybeat sound. From 1964, I Think of You.

July, let's go back to December 1968. For the top three singles at number three was The Foundations. Lead singer Colin Young had actually left the group before the song became a major hit, meaning he wasn't present for much of its promotional success. Build Me Up, Buttercup.

While at number two in that same chart, Nina Simone, Ain't Got No, I Got Life. The track is a fusion of two songs from the musical Hair, but Simone radically rearranged them. Her version became far more politically charged than the original stage versions.

And completing the top three from 1968, The Scaffold, Lily the Pink. The song's lyrics reference real Victorian patent medicines, and Lily the Pink herself was based on a character from an old folk dream.

0: That's an interesting track from 1969 from Peggy Lee. The spoken word style was inspired by a Thomas Mann short story, and Lee insisted on multiple takes to perfect the detached, almost weary vocal delivery. Is that all there is?
1: I remember when I was a little girl, our house caught on fire. I'll never forget the look on my father's face as he gathered me up in his arms and raced to the burning building out on the pavement. And I stood there, shivering in my pajamas, and watched the whole world go up in flames. And when it was all over, I said to myself, is that all there is to a fire? Is that all there is?

watching. I had the feeling that something was missing. I don't know what, but when it was all over, I said to myself, is that all there is to the circus?

man in love with the most wonderful boy in the world. We'd take long walks down by the river, or just sit for hours gazing into each other's eyes. We were so very much in love. And then one day, he went away, and I thought I'd die, but I didn't. And when I didn't, I said to myself,

I know what you must be saying to yourselves. If that's the way she feels about it, why doesn't she just end it all? Oh no, not me. I'm not ready for that final disappointment. 'Cause I know, just as well as I'm standing here talking to you, that when that final moment comes and I'm breathing my last breath, I'll be saying to myself,

Peggy Lee. Okay, back 1967 in our 60s blast on the Vinyl Impressions. Here's The Who. Pictures of Lily.

and pictures of Lily helping them out in 1967. Jimmy Reed, Mae Marr, Shame, Shame, Shame. This is 1963.

Jimmy Reed from 63. He often recorded many of his hits sitting down due to epilepsy, often relying on his wife to help keep rhythm during sessions. Came out with some amazing music, I must say. This one, though, D. Clark in 1965. Clark was better known for his falsetto hits, but this track showcased his lower vocal range, something rarely highlighted in many of his recordings. D. Clark, Your Friends.

Betty Everett, 1964. The distinctive Shoop Shoop backing vocals were added late in production and nearly omitted, yet they became the song's defining hook. Well, we're halfway there. Halfway to paradise, that is. Here's Billy Fury from 1961.

Although Joe Jones recorded the original of this Nook song, it became far better known through later cover versions, especially in the UK beat scene. This is the original from 1964 of California Sun.

Harry J. All-Stars, and that's Liquidator on 1969. The track became an unofficial football anthem in the UK, particularly associated with Chelsea FC. And despite having no original sporting connection. Trade Martin next, the one that got away wasn't as big a hit as it should have been, I feel. The Stranger Used to Be My Girl from 1965. And Trade Martin was more successful as a songwriter and producer, working with artists like the Shangri-Las, than as a solo performer, which probably explains the non-hit factor of this tune. But a very good song.

0: Peter Sarstedt, where do you go to, my lovely? And we've got one to go, and then we must go, and we'll finish with the wonderful Riders on the Storm. These are the Doors. See you next time for another something different. Vinyl Impressions.
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1: Hi, it's Joe here from Weekend Beats, and I'm back this Friday on your radio with the biggest songs from the 90s to now. 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

With hand on heart, we pledge ourselves to Hereford Football Club. We will live, breathe, eat and sweat football. Like our fathers before us, we will march onward, filled with pride, courage and Edgar Street soup. Whether in the Len Western or the Meadow End, our cries will be heard. Our better halves will complain, our sofas will groan, and the Bulls may not win. But we shall stand tall like beacons of hope, there for the lads, watching and waiting. We will rise again. It's great to be here. Every Bulls game, live, right here on Radio Hereford FC. Hereford Football Club, we know how you feel about it, because we feel the same.

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1: Hi, it's Joe here from Weekend Beats, and I'm back this Friday on your radio with the biggest songs from the 90s to now. 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

Life, it can be difficult, and we know that. We all need someone to rely on, someone who's going to be there, someone who's going to make you feel like you belong, someone constant. It's ecstasy, it's anguish, joy, and despair. It's part of our history, and it'll be a part of our future. It's theater, art, war, and love. It should be predictable, but never is. It's a feeling that can't be explained, and we spend our lives explaining it. It's our religion, and we don't apologize for it, nor deny it. They are our team, our family, our life. Hereford Football Club, we know how you feel about it, because we feel the same.

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And grooving.

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Tony K here presenting you with a new concept. It's a monthly guest show born in the heart of the Mile High City. This is Talk About It Mix Series by Tantalk.

enemies. 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